0: and yeah, just making sure that all the I's are dotted and T's are crossed, and make sure we put on a good show for the people coming by tomorrow night.
1: Okay, so give me one item on the menu that you're super excited about.
0: Oh my God! So yeah, we're launching a brand new menu this year. We have a new chef, Chef Nina, put a lot of thought into our new menu, but my personal favorite for sure is the Crab Street Corn Dip. Very, very good crab dip, tortilla chips. It's fantastic.
1: Okay. I'm going to swing by tomorrow. If you can just have one of those ready to go for me, that'd be great.
0: Absolutely. I'll give you a little tour of the new menu. Would love to.
1: All right. So, Tommy, like, Tower Club is awesome. I've been in there multiple times over the course of the years. And, you know, it's such a unique perspective to watching a game. If you've never been up there and you've never seen the game, like, just give someone the quick pitch on why it's such a cool venue to take in National Hockey League hockey.
0: Wow, where do I start? Yeah, so those of you who don't know, we're a premium space located on the fifth floor of T-Mobile Arena. So it's basically built like a Las Vegas lounge/nightclub, but it's not nightclubby. It's leather couches and chandeliers, and you have your own table and couch, and you have your own server. What makes it unique is that our bread and butter are the groups of eight, the groups of 15, the groups of 30. You know, celebrating a birthday, holiday party, whatever you're celebrating or enjoying in a group of people, that's really where our niche comes in, because you can enjoy the event going on downstairs, but more importantly, you can actually mingle and socialize with the people that you came to the event with. So it's a very, very, very unique venue socially, right? You get to enjoy the people that you came to enjoy the event with.
1: Now, I think it's really interesting in that, you know, you've got the opportunity to be social. You've got the opportunity to observe the game that's going on around you. You've got the opportunity to have tremendous food and drink. It is uniquely, in my estimation, in my opinion, uniquely Vegas, right? Because it's the entertainment capital of the world. There's so many things going on, and you can take in all of them from Tower Club.
0: Yeah, it's great. It is so Vegas. I you'd be hard pressed to find another venue like this, you know, across the 32 teams in the NHL or world, really. I think we're kind of a one of one venue. Intermissions are great up here. Like, anybody that's already in the arena can come up. You don't need a special ticket. You don't need to be dressed a certain way. Come up with your jerseys. That 20-minute intermission, the DJ's pumping music, everybody comes up and socializing, having a great time, high energy. It's just a really, really fun and unique venue.
1: Tommy Ippolito joining us here is the general manager of Tower Club inside T-Mobile Arena. Just a tremendous place to watch the game. Tommy has been around this team and around the venue for years here. So I want to switch gears a little bit and just talk about the Golden Knights and season 10, the journey that we're about to embark on, and think about kind of your past being here through all of it. Like, what are some of the memories that, you know, core memories for you, or just memories that you have of, you know, the first 9 seasons of the Vegas Golden Knights, their hockey and your venue?
0: Man, it's crazy to think, right? 10 years. So I came on board halfway through season one. So I've been here pretty much for all 9 seasons. And, you know, to look back to where the venue was when I first came on board, to see, you know, I had a vision when I first came in to see what the venue could grow to. It was underutilized, you know, season one. A lot of people didn't know, you know, with hockey and what to expect, and the previous management really didn't have too much of a vision with hockey. So I came on board halfway through season one. I had a vision. My team executed it perfectly, and kind of to see where the venue is now versus where it was back then. It's just, sometimes I just look back or I'm at a game and I'm just watching people have a great time. And, you know, way back when, that's kind of what I envisioned the venue to grow to. And as far as like just core memories, you know, it's really hard to beat, you know, wrapping the Stanley Cup up here, you know, at home ice, going down to the ice after the game. And just that night, I will remember it forever.
1: So I don't know that I've ever talked to you about that night. Like I was on the air well into the night. Like it was one of those marathon shifts, and it was awesome just getting to connect with the fan base in that moment. But like, what was that night like for you? Because again, we're talking about winning a championship. We all know what those celebrations are like, and yet you've got just five stories up a tremendous place to enjoy the fruits of your labor of winning a championship. What was that night like for you?
0: Yeah, it was awesome because if I remember correctly, the game was over after the first period. It was 5-2 or so. It was like, it was a ridiculous score. So operationally, we were in cruise control at that point, not too much to worry about operationally. Everybody was having a great time. People were buying champagne bottles. I mean, it was an insane two periods of hockey because everybody knew what the outcome was going to be. So there was no nervous energy. It was legit celebration from the first intermission, you know, through the end of the game. Now, once the game ended, I got the pleasure of going down onto the ice and, you know, experience it with the guys and, you know, just seeing, you know, guys I play golf with and got to know over the years, seeing their childhood dream come to fruition and being a part of that with them on the ice at that moment with all the media and fanfare. Like I said, it'll be something I'll never forget.
1: That's awesome. And I'm glad that you got to be a part of it because you bring such a unique perspective to the game day operations for the Golden Knights, just with the venue and what you do. So I'm so glad to kind of hear and get a little bit of the insight of what that night was like for you. All right, Tommy, so you mentioned that during intermissions, like anybody in the arena can come up and get an idea of what it's like inside Tower Club. How do they go about doing it? How do fans go about doing that tomorrow against Chicago?
0: Okay, yeah. And in addition to that, we're going to have both our lofts open for pregame for people to come up and enjoy. So we have about 45 seats on each loft. And it's a very, very, if you've ever been in T-Mobile, you see those points on either side of the flags. It's a great view up there, the ice of warm-ups. And like I said, we're going to have both lofts open for open seating. So you can come up, enjoy the menu, get some drinks, have a seat and kind of like watch from a bird's eye view from the loft. And getting up here is super easy. Once you get your ticket scanned into the arena, if you take a right and head over to the West Suite entry, we actually have an express elevator in the West Suite entry. So that elevator only goes from 1 to 5 back up and down. So it's really quick to get up here pregame. As far as intermission goes, just find the elevators by section 9 and section 13 and just come up to floor 5 and just come on in and enjoy the DJ. And we have DJ Sincere tomorrow night, who's been with us pretty much the whole way as well. And it's just a super, super fun time up here. We have 4 bars for the public. The music's cranking, Golden Knights fans. We have some visiting fans, and it's kind of the place to be now. It's like I said, seeing it grow into what I envisioned way back when, super cool. So nobody's not ever had a good time up here.
1: All right, so someone's listening to this right now. They're like, man, I want to do this. I want to go to Tower Club tomorrow for a Golden Knights game or at some point during the season. How do people get tickets to Tower Club to watch games and experience this unique viewing of a National Hockey League game?
0: Yeah, I would love to take care of any listener out there that wants to come by. And our email address, and the emails come directly to me. It's thetowerclub@levyrestaurants.com. thetowerclub@levyrestaurants.com. And then there's an easier way to access it because I know people are driving or they can't write that down. If you go to the T-Mobile app and just hit the three little dots that bring up the menu, you'll see the Tower Club on the left-hand side. Click on that. It'll bring you to that same exact email address that I just named, and shoot me an email. Tell me what game you want to come to. Like I said, 10, 20, 30 people. The way the venue's set up, we can handle any size group, and there is nothing better than bringing a group of people to a game or a concert, and actually enjoying the people that you come to the event with.
1: Yeah, great stuff, Tommy. I'm really excited for you here at going into Season 10. I'm really excited for what's to come with the Tower Club, and I'm really excited to try some food. Let's be honest.
0: Yeah, please come by. I got a crab dip with your name on it.
1: That's amazing. That is Tommy Ippolito, the GM of Tower Club inside T-Mobile Arena. Tommy, continued success to you throughout the season, and we'll get you back on the program. It's going to be fun.
0: Thanks, Ryan. I'll see you tomorrow night, bud.
1: That is Tommy Ippolito joining us here on Neutral Ice. We'll take a break, come back with Stormy Bonantoni next. It is Neutral Ice with Ryan the Hockey Guy.
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1: Neutral Ice rolling along here on a Monday. Ryan the Hockey Guy, Angel Castro hanging out with you. It's been a fun show so far, and it's only going to get better. We got Stormy Bonantoni, the host of Money Moves on VSiN and a ringside reporter for ESPN. She's going to be covering the game tomorrow for ESPN between the Golden Knights and the Chicago Blackhawks. Hey, Stormy, how you doing?
10: What's going on, Ryan? I'm great. pumped and in a little bit of disbelief that it's already hockey season. Boy, I know that it's always a really short off season, especially when a team makes it all the way to the Stanley Cup final. But with the season changing the way that it is and the condensed preseason, like, we're here, baby. We're ready to go.
1: Yeah. Yeah, that's how I opened the show. Like, we made it through all four games of the preseason, all 7 or 8 days of the preseason, and I appreciate that. I like that. I want to get right into it. Like, what are your thoughts on that? I guess we'll start there. The change to the CBA, the fact that there's a maximum of 4 preseason games, NHL veterans of 100 games experience can only play 2. Do you like it? Are you excited that this is the new way the NHL is going moving forward?
10: I mean, I don't think it matters what I like, but if the players like it, right? And it seems like they do. It seems like they would prefer to play fewer preseason games and get right to the action. And at this point, too, guys are ready, right? Like, they're putting in the work that they need to put in to get the season started and make sure that when they are putting their bodies on the line, it's for games that matter. And it kind of reminds me a little bit of the National Football League, how they have slowly but surely condensed their preseason down, shrinking it to the 3 games, potentially even more in the future. And I don't mind it because the players like it the way that they do. And for us, sure, it just means we're going to get more regular season games as well, which is better.
1: Yeah, 84-game slate in the National Hockey League this year, so a couple more regular season games, a couple more games that truly matter. All right, so let's go with the Golden Knights. We'll start there here. 10 years, at least season 10 kicking off tomorrow, like, what's front of mind for you when it comes to the Golden Knights and their stamp on the NHL?
10: I think impressive is the first word that comes to mind. And obviously, yeah, that started right away, season 1. But the fact that now, a decade in, they have won a Stanley Cup. They've been to 3 of them. They have this unbelievable postseason record. It is more abnormal to have the thought of them missing a postseason and having a bad season than it is for them being in it. Is such a feather in the cap to what Bill Foley has created, to what Kelly McCrimmon and George McPhee have put together, regardless of situation, right? Regardless of who the head coach is on the bench each and every game, they have found a way to consistently achieve at the highest level year in and year out. And that is why, I'm sure you've seen it, Ryan, throughout the course of the offseason, there were several polls talking about who the most hated teams are from, yes, fan bases in the National Hockey League. And all of them said it's the Vegas Golden Knights. All of them said that Vegas is the biggest villain in the league. Meanwhile, I love this too, that there was a breakdown of the most one-sided hate relationships, and Vegas was featured, sure, pretty prominently on the I don't think about you at all list, meaning they're not too worried about most of the teams and fans that hate them either. But it is really, really impressive what they've been able to create, and in so many iterations of the team, and like I said, under different leadership, that they've been able to consistently reach the heights that they have. And the expectations are still there with a first-time head coach in the National Hockey League now in Ryan Craig.
1: Right, and that's what is so intriguing to me about Vegas this year, is that in some ways, in many ways, it feels like a transition year because, as you mentioned, Ryan Craig, it's his first crack in the National Hockey League as a head coach, though he's been with the organization since day one, and yet they were 2 wins away from winning their 2nd Stanley Cup championship in 9 seasons. So I'm having a hard time at times coming to grips with the fact that this could be a transition year, but the expectation for this team is still to go out there and win a Stanley Cup.
10: Yeah, I was going to say, I don't think that the team views it as a transition year, right? I think they view it as a great opportunity, especially with the combination of veteran leadership that they have with some of these new young guys who are getting opportunities and have relationships, I think, with Ryan Craig, that he already knows them so intimately and well from the Henderson Silver Knights and knows how to get the most out of them and how they would blend with the more veteran leader type players. And clearly, we've heard it from Kelly McCrimmon in the times that he's been on the podium publicly talking about the decision to bring Ryan Craig in, that they believed it was his time. And you said it, right? He was a part of this team previously. He won a Stanley Cup. He has had the opportunity to learn under so many different great and brilliant head coaches like Bruce Cassidy and DeBoer and Gallant, right? And so that has all shaped his foundation of the type of coach he wants to be. He was able to get the opportunity and learn what it's like to be a head man with the Silver Knights, and to know this is his time, and he has trust with the players from both ends of it, as well as an understanding of the culture that's put in place here from the very beginning. I don't know how you could ask for a better guy who's in his first opportunity to match what this team is. I feel like he knows them inside and out, and now it's just a matter for the players, right, to come out here and execute and prove Kelly McCrimmon and others right.
1: Stormy Bonantoni, host of Money Moves on VSiN and ringside reporter for ESPN, covering the covering the National Hockey League, joining us here on Neutral Ice. I'm interested just in terms of the Golden Knights and expectations. Like, you mentioned the fact that there are fan bases that hate Vegas and what they've accomplished over the first 9 years in the league. And yet, I look at it and say, shouldn't that be the blueprint for everybody? Like, shouldn't other teams, other fan bases, hold their general managers, their teams accountable to going out there and trying to replicate what Vegas did, and that is being steadfast in wanting to win? Shouldn't that be just the way that it goes?
10: It absolutely should. 100%. There is nothing about the Vegas Golden Knights that says we're okay with mediocrity. And that has been evidenced by every decision that they have made at every trade deadline, every offseason acquisition that they have made, players that it might have been unpopular to move off of, but what that opened the door for them to bring in, even from a coaching standpoint, right? You think about Bruce Cassidy, who won a Stanley Cup and was, I mean, it's not like the Golden Knights were bad last year in the regular season. No, it wasn't the type of, basically, I mean, we know when we got to the postseason, when they got to the playoffs a year ago, that there was a shift, right? Despite the success that Bruce Cassidy had brought Vegas, there was a clear sense that the room wasn't responding to him in the right way. So what do? They say, okay, we're going to cut ties with a handful of games left in the regular season and bring in John Tortorella. And then even though John Tortorella gets you all the way to the Stanley Cup final, nope, we're going to cut ties there and use and elevate Ryan Craig. Like, they have a different mindset. And I know from the outside looking in, people have called it cutthroat. People have said, said their feelings on it in a negative way, but at the end of the day, the results are the results, and I don't really think that that can be ignored. And so sometimes you have to make tough decisions if you think that's what's going to get you closer to the ultimate prize, and not a lot of organizations and teams are willing to do that the way that Vegas has been.
1: Yeah, there's a fearlessness to how Kelly McCrimmon operates.
10: Yeah, and that is a great word for it, Ryan.
1: Yeah, and I think that should be recognized and championed, because that's the goal, right? Like, the goal, if you are in charge of a National Hockey League franchise, the goal every year that you set out should be to win a Stanley Cup. So I appreciate the way that the Golden Knights have gone about that over the first 9 seasons, and I don't see any change here in season number 10. Let's shift gears off of Vegas for a moment. I wanted to get your thought on San Jose, because one of the greatest rivalries for the Golden Knights for a number of years was San Jose. It's been one-sided. They haven't been in the playoffs, and yet now they've got Macklin Celebrini, newly minted captain of the Sharks. Are the San Jose Sharks ready to take a step and make the playoffs and make this rivalry interesting again?
10: I could absolutely see it. And we saw the incremental steps of it last year, right? The way that they showed up. And obviously it didn't play out in the end when it came to postseason hockey. However, like, you see the bright spot and you see the talent that Macklin Celebrini is and how they are trying to build everything around him. I know a lot of smart people that, I mean, call it a pillow fight the way that you did a season ago in the Pacific Division. I know a lot of people that think this is going to be much more competitive at the top and that San Jose should absolutely be in the mix for a contender for this division this year. So, yes, I think that when it comes to what this rivalry was early on in the beginning of the Vegas Golden Knights, and not that we need to rehash that postseason series or anything like that, but that perhaps that little bit of hatred and that rivalry that everyone saw at the beginning could become alive again is very real.
1: All right, and one more Pacific Division team, the Edmonton Oilers. Like, there's a lot riding on this season for Edmonton. Connor McDavid, we know the extension that he's under. We know what the timeline is. They bring in Mike Babcock. He has had some tremendous sound bites, mainly the difference between shrubs and trees. I don't know if you've heard that one yet. I guess, what are your expectations for the Oilers? Because, like, conventional wisdom would tell me, you've got McDavid, you've got Draisaitl. You're making the playoffs. Everything's good. You're going to be who you are. But I just, there's something about Edmonton that I can't put my finger on right now, but I'm a little concerned about them.
10: I think that going out and bringing in Mike Babcock is kind of that last-ditch effort to get the most out of this Connor McDavid-Leon Draisaitl tandem and finally getting Connor McDavid what he wants, what he deserves in being a Stanley Cup. Will it work? I don't know. I don't think any of us know and really can project that until we see what it looks like on the ice and when times get tough in the regular season or beyond, how ultimately the team responds. And last year, no, it wasn't the best season for them. And it wasn't great that in the postseason when they're playing the Anaheim Ducks that Chris Knobloch really ran out of answers. And it seemed like the players were putting a lot of that onus on him. But can you take the next step? Can you, and I feel for them too, getting to the cup the way they did and having it end the way that they did multiple times.
1: Yeah.
10: But you have to, you have to have answers that Knobloch didn't. And does Mike Babcock have that with this group? I genuinely don't know. It is going to be a fascinating case study what this team becomes.
1: All right, so Stormy, let's zero in on the game tomorrow. You'll be working it for ESPN. Have a thought on Chicago, like the expectations surrounding that team. Again, another team that's got building blocks. Connor Bedard injured, not going to play tomorrow, isn't skating with the team yet, but he's a new captain in the league. Any thought on Chicago going into the season opener for the Golden Knights tomorrow?
10: Speaking of fascinating case studies, I think Chicago really is one too. And maybe it's because I'm like not even knee deep. I am hip deep and shoulder deep in prep on this game that I'm really trying to figure out what the new identity of the Blackhawks are going to be, because yes, they have all this youth and that's what's been talked about for the last few years, but that youth has NHL experience now. And so will it start to translate? And with them bringing a Patrick Kane back, for example, who I don't think is just a nostalgia play. They paid him a little bit more than I thought they would, but but they feel that he has enough left in the tank. Still had 57 points last year, power play guy now, that he can, at least in the short term while Connor Bedard is trying to get back, do enough to kind of work out what they want to be offensively. And it's been a struggle, right? They made an 11-point improvement last year, but it was still 30th or 31st in the league for this team four straight years. And they struggled to score goals without Connor Bedard when he was injured and even when he came back, because it just wasn't the same. They struggled to defend in front of the net. The only thing they really did particularly well a season ago was the penalty kill. And so maybe that's something you can project forward and think, okay, there is some optimism around the goaltending and the defense situation. I personally am optimistic about them. You mentioned my show Money Moves. I feel like I'm moonlight as an ESPN reporter, and I really live in the betting space most of my days. And when I saw their season point total at 79.5, like, I think that is a very realistic thing for this team to go over that number, for them to take the next step. And maybe it doesn't really turn until Bedard is available again, whether it be in late November or early December. Unfortunately, you hear Jeff Blashill say that he wasn't close yet to practicing with the team, but hopefully once that comes to be, that can turn him around. They make a big addition on the back end with Bowen Byram, who they really, really believe is a legit top pair option, who's going to initiate, and he's got high expectations. So maybe I'm drinking the Kool-Aid and it's the off season, and so everyone has hope because the game hasn't been played yet. But I do think that there are steps going in the right direction in this rebuild for Chicago.
1: You know, I'll give you one name that I really like, Roman Kantsarov. I like it. Listen, it's a rookie player, and a lot has to go right for, you know, Kantsarov to work out the way that you kind of expect. But, like, on par with Kirill Kaprizov's final season in the KHL before he came over here. So, like, there's a lot to like about Chicago. It's just about whether or not they can do the little things to win games to get them over the hump.
10: Yeah, I think he's a really exciting young guy from the forward group. I think Artem Levshinov is another really talented one on the blue line, who is a former number two overall pick right here in Vegas, who can he take the next step for them as well? There are pieces, right, that I'm excited to see if they can elevate and if they can become the players that people thought that they could be. So, yeah, I think you put it well. There's a lot of unknown, but I think potential for this Blackhawks team not to be at the very bottom like they have been the last few years.
1: Hey, Stormy, this was awesome. This was really good to catch up and talk hockey like we used to do in the past. So thanks so much for jumping on the program.
10: Yeah, appreciate you as always. Hopefully we'll catch up more this season. But have a great year, and let's start this thing off the right way tomorrow. Going to be a fun one.
1: All right, that's great stuff. That is Stormy Bonantoni, host of Money Moves on VSiN and ringside reporter for ESPN. She'll be covering the game tomorrow for ESPN on television. We're back with more in a moment. One-timers, that's next on Neutral Ice.
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1: It's time for One-Timers. A quick look at news and notes from around the National Hockey League. 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It's not about the injury, it's about the recovery.
2: One-Timers, news and notes from around the National Hockey League. 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Not about the injury, it's about the recovery. We're going to get to the big news of the day, which is a trade between the Columbus Blue Jackets and the Toronto Maple Leafs in just a moment, but the beautiful thing about the text line is that I just spend time in breaks reading different thoughts and opinions that come through from you, the listeners of this program. And here's one from Sal. Bold prediction. Connor McDavid and Mike Babcock will not both be part of Edmonton by the start of next season. I think Edmonton falls off the rails and either Babcock is fired midseason or Connor McDavid requests a trade in the offseason. That's interesting for a number of different reasons. One, I'm torn here. Like, Mike Babcock is, if you look at his history, a good NHL coach. Now, it's been a minute, a long time since he has coached behind the bench in the National Hockey League, but still, you look at his resume, you look at what he's accomplished in his career as a coach in the National Hockey League, I just kind of expect that Babcock's going to be fine. Like, it's not going to be this nuclear option where everything's going to implode, but then again, maybe it does. And I'm not sitting here saying that I think it will. Like, I don't know that that's the most likely scenario. I think the most likely scenario with the Edmonton Oilers is that this year is exactly like every other year prior. Connor McDavid and Leon Draisaitl do a lot of the heavy lifting, the majority of the heavy lifting. They get just enough contributions from everywhere else in the lineup to get themselves into a really good spot going into the playoffs. And then the question is Babcock the right guy to make the difference in a seven-game series? The answer to that question might still be no. Right? Like, the answer to that question might still be no. And I think to that point, to that end, Sal, like, if there's improvement or whatever Connor McDavid defines as improvement in his team in the postseason, is that enough to just say, I'm going to play out the last year of my deal? Let's see what happens. Maybe it works out this year. Maybe this is the time for us. Or does Connor McDavid realize that there's a more attractive trade offer with a year of his service and an opportunity to sign a lengthy extension? I don't know, but I've gone back and forth on this. This idea in my head that, like, Babcock could be this nuclear option, or it can just be relatively normal by Edmonton Oilers standards. Like, everything's fine. It's all good. They get themselves to a good spot. They're in the playoffs, and then Babcock just doesn't have the answers, like Chris Knobloch didn't have the answers, like Jay Woodcroft didn't have the answers. And it seems wild that you can have two of the top five players in the National Hockey League right now in this moment on your team and run out of answers in a seven-game series. But I digress. All right, big news of the day. Columbus Blue Jackets and the Toronto Maple Leafs, they made a trade. To Columbus, Matthew Nyes, Steven Lorenz, Emil Andre, and a second-round pick in 2027 belonging initially to the Seattle Kraken. To Toronto, Kirill Marchenko, Miles Wood, Elvis Merzlikens. 18% of Merzlikens' salary is retained. And as a condition or part of the deal, Kirill Marchenko signs a six-year, $12.5 million AAV extension with the Leafs. So one big storyline for Columbus comes to an end, and that is the saga of Kirill Marchenko. We touched on it last week in the show. Marchenko came to camp. He was asked, do you like playing hockey here? He said, I like playing hockey. Then there was a back and forth. Well, do you like playing hockey here? He's like, well, I'm here, so I guess I like playing hockey. He was not going to resign with Columbus. It was just not a thing that was going to happen. The fact that the Blue Jackets were able to get Matthew Nyes, who is under contract for at least through 2030-31, is a good young power forward, and the numbers between Matthew Nyes and Kirill

0: Marchenko per 82 games, and from a goal scoring perspective, are not far off. Just a couple of goals separate the two. There is something to be said for the week the Columbus Blue Jackets have had. They've got Adam Fantilli locked up. They've got a nice complementary piece in Matthew Nyes, a good power forward with all the physical tools to be a menace in this league, especially down low in front of the goal. I like this a lot for Columbus because it introduces some stability where before there was instability throughout this team. I think this is a player Rick Bonus is going to like and like a lot. And then on the other side of the ledger for Toronto, Kirill Marchenko is a really good player. A 30-goal scorer in the league. Like, I think he can absolutely be a perennial 30-goal guy for Toronto. And it's a newly minted, newly formed, different look for the Leafs coming into the year. I don't know that I would have walked away from Matthew Nyes. Like, full stop, I think that when you've got a player that's 6'3", 230, has that size and skill and is hard to move from in front of the net, it's hard for me to move off of a player with those gifts. However, Kirill Marchenko, very dynamic player, really good on the rush, and if that's the direction that we see more of from Toronto, great. The problem is, I don't know that they're going to be a rush type of team. They've been slow, looking to get faster. Maybe that's why you bring Kirill Marchenko into the fold here, but I like it for both sides. I like it more for Columbus. I really think it will pay off more for the Blue Jackets than it will for the Toronto Maple Leafs. And one more thing, Sal, I'm reading your text as it's coming in. Can't see McDavid finishing his career in Edmonton. He's getting fed up. He's desperate to try and win a cup. I feel like he's never going to get one unless he's draped in gold. There it is. I'm all for it, Sal. If the Golden Knights can find a way to swing for Connor McDavid, by all means, you know they'll try. And I'll be interested to see how this year goes. Like, this year will determine whether or not Connor McDavid is an Edmonton Oiler for life or whether or not Connor McDavid's looking for another team. I genuinely believe that. And I know that's a bit of a cop-out, but if it doesn't go well or he doesn't win, I think Connor McDavid has one more year left as an Edmonton Oiler. If he wins, I think he's an Oiler for life. All right, those are one-timers. We're going to give away a pair of tickets to see Jack White at Fountain Blue on October 2nd. You must have Ticketmaster or AXS to set up to get the tickets. Jack White, if you want to go to see Jack White, 702-876-1340, be caller number 4. You're a winner. The Final Thought is coming up next.
1: 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It's not about the injury. It's about the recovery.
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3: Wrapping it up here on Neutralize. Ryan Hockey Guy, Andrew Castro. Fun show. Thanks to Ken Bolke, Sinbin.Vegas, for stopping by in hour number one. Also, thank you to Tommy Ippolito, Tower Club, T-Mobile Arena. I'm telling you right now, if you have never watched a game at the Tower Club, find a way to do it this year. It is tremendous. As Tommy mentioned, it is a social environment. So if you've got a group of people, if you're celebrating a birthday or an anniversary and you happen to have somebody in your family that is a massive hockey fan, Golden Knights fan, look into Tower Club. You won't be disappointed. The food there is tremendous. So big thanks to Tommy Ippolito for stopping by the program. Also, Stormy Bonantoni. Stormy and I go way back. We did a lot of radio together over the course of the years. When she was here with the Vegas Golden Knights. So that was a trip down memory lane. Really fun to have Stormy back on the program, and that's a person we're going to bring on quite a bit over the course of the year here on Neutral Ice. So final thought for me is going to lean in again to Trevor Connolly and the expectations for Connolly this year as we expect him to make his NHL debut tomorrow for the Golden Knights. Michael Collins on the text line says 15 goals, 40 points, that's the bare minimum. I think 15 goals, 40 points is inside the realm of possibility for Trevor Connolly. I really do. Like, the skill set that he has would lend itself well to those types of numbers if he's playing alongside Tomas Hertl, Victor Olofsson, or if he's able to push up the lineup as well. However, I would rather see Connolly hold down that third line. Make that line with Hertl and Olofsson another line that drives offense. I think that would be huge for this team. It would allow them to roll lines over. It would allow them to really push other teams into tough matchup situations. And if that's the case, then all of a sudden you're in a really good spot offensively as a Golden Knights fan. Josh says, hey, Ryan, I don't know Trevor yet, so I got nothing. Just excited for tomorrow. Perfectly fair, right? Like, you look at Connolly last year, 14 goals, better than a point per game in the American Hockey League. Like, that's pretty dominant for, you know, a player that had not had a ton of pro experience. You wonder how that translates to the NHL. Maybe that 15-goal, 40-point mark that Michael is talking about is a touch high. But I think from an expectation standpoint, like, you're expecting Connolly to be productive, right? Like, that's why he's in your lineup. That's why you create these opportunities for younger players to go out there and seize a job and seize the moment. You know, like, one of the things we dealt with last week on the program, we talked about last week on the program, is, well, what about a guy like Riley Smith? Right? Like, what about a guy like Riley Smith who has been, has meant so much to the Golden Knights organization over the years? Well, if Riley Smith is on this team right now, is there a spot for Trevor Connolly? I don't think so. Now, maybe there is. Like, maybe you sign Riley, maybe Connolly plays better over the course of preseason and gets the spot anyway, but it cleared the path for Connolly to come into this camp, be comfortable to go out there and play his game with a coach that he knows, and he went out and won the job. And I think that's something to be said about where you need younger players pushing through and making an impact with the National Hockey League team. Stefan says, I'm looking for 15 goals and 25 apples. So about 40 points, exactly 40 points. So Michael and Stefan are kind of in the same spot when it comes to Trevor Connolly. John says, going to be some growing pains, but he has all the moves of an elite skater. Yeah, you're absolutely right, John. Like, Trevor Connolly's ability to skate, the speed at which he plays, the processor that he has, all of those things lend themselves well to being an impactful player in the National Hockey League. So a lot of pretty realistic expectations, I would say. Like, when I look at this, when I kind of zero in on what you're talking about from a fan perspective, I think that, you know, 12 to 15 goals would be where you'd like it to land for Trevor Connolly. Now, you'd love it to be more. That'd be amazing. But if you can get 12 to 15 goals for a first-year player in the National Hockey League on your third line, driving play, creating mismatches down your lineup, you'll take that all day long. And we don't have to wait very long. We don't have to wait very long to get there. The Golden Knights will open up Season 10 tomorrow. 7:30 puck drop in that game at home against the Chicago Blackhawks. No Connor Bedard, but for the Golden Knights, you expect Trevor Connolly to be in the lineup. We'll have everything getting you ready for Season 10, the opener tomorrow. I'll have Hannah Kirkell of the Hockey News, as well as Ben Pope, to dive a little bit deeper into the Chicago Blackhawks on tomorrow's program. That's all getting you ready for Season 10 of the Vegas Golden Knights. That is tomorrow on Neutral Ice. Thanks so much for listening today. Have a great night, everybody.
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4: This week's Findlay Cadillac Henderson Player Performance of the Week is from the college football ranks and goes to the starting quarterback for Ole Miss, Trinidad Chambliss, who led Ole Miss to a victory over the LSU Tigers in the game that was labeled the Return of Lane. Chambliss passed for 363 yards and two touchdowns and ran for a tie-breaking score in the fourth quarter. Number 8 Ole Miss delighted a crowd that was already revved up about Kiffin's return, beating the 7th-ranked Tigers 32-24 on Saturday night. After the game, ESPN's Holly Rowe caught up with Trinidad.
6: Trinidad, you're just kind of looking around, soaking this in right now. What is this like in this moment for you and your team?
7: It's amazing. Our team is resilient, and I love them so much. I'm speechless.
6: There were a couple of moments in this game right before the half, a minute 27, you take it down and score. Again, late in this game, you run it in with your legs. Why are you so great in these moments, Trinidad?
7: I just trust in God. I trust in my preparation as well. We've worked our butts off this whole week and this whole year. And it's just go out and do it. You know, there's no thinking at that point. Just go out and go ball.
6: It's such a unique game. You are here with this huge moment because of Lane Kiffin, but you had to beat him tonight. What was this dynamic like for you?
7: It was a little weird seeing him on the other sideline and seeing the other coaches. But it is what it is, you know. We're competitors at the end of the day. And it's just a football game, but I'm glad we got the win.
6: What is special about this Ole Miss team?
7: We don't quit. A lot of people may doubt us. They always doubt Ole Miss. I don't know why. We're here now. We're here to compete.
4: That was Trinidad Chambliss and ESPN's Holly Rowan. This was a game that diehard college football fans, casual college football fans, Ole Miss, LSU alum, and many more all has circled on the college football calendar. Saturday, September 19th, the return of Lane. After Trinidad's big-time performance on Saturday night, he has emerged as the leader in the clubhouse for the Heisman Trophy, which is college football's most coveted award. Now, not only is Trinidad a favorite for the Heisman Trophy, but is also a guy that is being talked about by many NFL evaluators as an early-round pick in 2027's NFL Draft. But for the moment, the only thing that mattered was Saturday night, the return of Lane to Oxford, Mississippi, where Ole Miss took down the LSU Tigers. Shout out to Trinidad Chambliss for his incredible performance, 363 yards, a couple touchdown passes, and also a touchdown run. 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
15: The Bears still lead at home 7-0 against the Eagles in the Monday Night Football matchup. Early second quarter, Bears just went for it on fourth and goal from the three, but threw incomplete, knocked down at the goal line. The play before that, Case Keenum almost had a touchdown pass, but in the back of the end zone, Roma Dunze bobbled the ball up into the air and came down out of bounds. It was a great opening drive for Keenan and company. He got credit for a shovel pass, TD, to Luther Burton. So 7-0 home team early in the second. Backup quarterback Tyson Bagent, after his concussion, did return to full practice for Chicago Saturday and is active tonight. The Giants today acquired quarterback J.J. McCarthy from Minnesota for a fifth-round draft choice. Quarterback Baker Mayfield from the Bucs will miss at least 3 weeks with a dislocated thumb. And Dolphins star running back Devon Achan is out for the year with a torn ACL. Breece Hall of the Jets week to week with a thigh injury.
16: One guy is happily divorced. One guy is happily married. One guy gets called daddy by his three beautiful daughters. One guy gets called daddy after a credit card approval. One guy won a state high school basketball championship. One guy only covered a state high school basketball championship. One guy's been inducted into three halls of fame. One guy has only mopped a hall. Does this seem weird to anybody else?
17: Crazy!
16: Can this sports writer and this sports fan share a radio show without driving each other crazy? 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
10: Got your captain locked up, right? For the Golden Knights, Mark Stone was under contract for this season, but it was the end of that 8-year contract that he signed with the Vegas Golden Knights. But the reality is, you don't want to go into the season with your

0: Fox Sports Radio. I remember when this first came out. I always thought he was like a 12-year-old singing. I was like, what the? Who let this little 12-year-old boy sing a song? Odd Couple, Rob Kelvin on a Magic City Monday. Big shout out to TJ Houshmandzadeh joined us earlier. Appreciate that. If you miss any of today's show, as always, you can check out the podcast. Just search the Odd Couple wherever you get your podcast. Rob G will have a best of and a full version all at the end of the show. When you get there, like it, rate it 5 stars, give us a review, pass it along to people, share it, all that good stuff, man. We appreciate it. So go search the Odd Couple wherever you get your podcast. Media Day around the NBA. I went down there to the Lakers organization and little facility out there.
1: Where'd you go for the food trucks?
0: Yeah, man, the food truck wasn't food trucking like they had before.
1: You read news. What are you doing going down there for? What was that for?
0: What do you mean? I did some hits for all the shows. The evening, the afternoon, for morning tomorrow. Went down there, got some cool stuff. Trying to think what was
1: anything most interesting. So you don't have to be in that newsroom. I get it.
0: Well, no, I doubled it. I did the whole morning show. Then went over there. Then came to do a show with you. Let me see.
1: So it was a bad day all the way around.
0: Yeah, that was a great day. Listen, 2026, brother, we employed. Here in these streets. Luka looks great. Walker Kessler is massive. My gosh. I asked about the Snowtime Lakers. I thought you'd be happy about that. They enjoyed it. Laugh. Rob G.
1: The white guys were laughing?
0: Yeah. Oh, okay. Laravia. Jake Laravia had a whole fun time with that. He even added the, what was the other one?
2: The exciting whites.
0: He added the exciting whites to it. I said, you cool with the Minneapolis Lakers? He laughed. They had a good time with that. Bronny talked about how he's ready to kind of, you know, forge his own path. He said, y'all call me Bronny, but my real name is LeBron. And his point was, I want to be known as Bronny, like away from having to be LeBron's son. He's like, I'm looking forward to this opportunity.
1: I'm shocked he's still there.
0: Couple people said that, not gonna lie. I had a couple people kind of be like, I was like, oh shoot, because he walked, he kind of came out early. And so I was like, oh shoot, there's Bronny. And they're like, I completely forgot he was there on the team. I'm like, yeah, Bronny, just cause Pops went to Philly, doesn't mean Bronny went to Philly. He put on some muscle. I asked him, I was like, yo, like, the heck, you got swole up? He said he put on some muscle. And anything else interesting?
1: Yeah, did he work on his game at all? Or
0: he
1: no?
0: Did. Oh, he did. Okay. He did. He said, and a lot of guys talked about golf. They said, we put golf to the side. A little bit, it's time to lock in. So overall, they're excited. I mean, they're optimistic. I did say this, Rob.
1: I'm not optimistic about that.
0: Well, the Thunder and the Spurs are the class of the West. After that, I was really thinking about this. Who else is like a given in the West? Like you would say Denver, I'd say, I don't know. I saw them get beat.
1: I don't know. The Lakers would be an acquired taste. I'd have to see them actually.
0: Why?
1: I don't.
0: Why?
1: Because I just don't believe.
2: I can't quite put my finger on why you would like the Lakers, Rob.
0: You would say that?
1: I just
0: acquired taste.
2: It's incredible that the MLB bro founder would be down on the.
0: They got some bros.
2: Melanin challenge, hey, Los Angeles Lakers.
0: Hey Rob, this is both of you. I ain't gonna lie. A lot of the bros on that line that might get cut. It's a lot of the bros who might be on the 2-way G League. Cause I was like, oh, it's more brothers than we thought. Then I started looking around. I was like, nah, actually.
1: None that you recognize.
0: That's really going to play. Quinn Grimes, he's excited about his opportunity. Sexton, he's excited to be kind of that spark plug for them, which I thought he could be that kind of that constant guy that can just bring energy and some buckets. But I was thinking about, I'm like, the Rockets. I mean, yeah, we'll see. Who else am I missing, Rob G?
2: Depends how you Phoenix, feel about Minnesota and their incredible new backcourt.
0: NBA 2K, they're going to be lit. So we kind of got to see. If you're the Lakers, you're like, hey, we got a shot. Because the West is kind of open aside from the top. The top two are.
2: Where Zing is already hurt.
0: Yeah, there's that too. But the Spurs and the Thunder, it's like they're on a league of their own. They're in a class of their own, for sure.
2: Speaking of which, Rob, you got to get ahead on this. And MLB bro, you know, the black major leaguers, NBA bra, the white NBA players.
1: It's too late. I think they already have that.
2: They do?
1: Yeah, I think Outkick is doing that.
2: Oh.
0: Trash Talking Tuesday. We'll be right back at it tomorrow. 10-7 in this Monday Night Football game. We are
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0: the overnight, getting a lot of random messages from Yefimi. He's like acting like Hoosier Bill, carpet bombing me. He's now saying Case Keenum is the GOAT. Okay, the GOAT of... Well, I go back to my comment on when people say GOATs. When I was a kid, I remember having to... Well, not having to. I was excited to go to the zoo, and you'd go to the petting zoo, and you'd see the goats. And the goats always smelled, had a lot of slobber, and had a lot of flies around their face. And yet everyone said, oh, you're the goat, Goaty McGoat. And I'm like...
1: Stinky and covered in flies.
0: Right?
1: Thank you.
0: Yes. Yeah, exactly. That's what I'm saying.
1: Is that supposed to be a compliment?
0: I know. That's what I'm saying. But it was, oh, the goat. Who's the goat? Classic lazy man sports radio debate. Who's the goat? Give me the goat. Yeah. Anyway. All right, it is the Ben Maller Show as we press on. Time now, though, for the always popular Who Am I game. This is where we pretend to be somebody else, thus we call it the Who Am I game. You see how that works. So Chicago Bears quarterback Case Keenum has now joined me as the only quarterbacks in NFL history to win a game as the starting quarterback for 7 different NFL teams. Again, Case Keenum has now joined me as the only quarterbacks in NFL history to win a game as the starting quarterback for 7 different NFL teams. Who am I? The answer. We'll get to it. We'll do it next.
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0: It's the NFL on Sports USA, and we're in Philly as the Los Angeles Rams charge into the city of brotherly love to battle the Eagles. The Eagles soar with Jalen Hurts and Saquon Barkley. Stafford and the Rams' ground game will beat you with that 1-2 punch of Corum and Williams.
1: Hands it off and getting into the end zone, Kyron Williams.
0: It's a Rocky-sized NFC fight. Rams at the Eagles, Sunday on Sports USA.
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0: Ego, and Lucky. Slug, which category would you like?
1: Who the hell is Halsey?
0: Some British chick, yeah. I think.
1: Yeah. Give me the first one.
0: Bad at Love. All right. And Sean, do you want Sorry, Ego, or Lucky?
2: Sorry.
0: All right.
3: All right, those are the categories. Gentlemen, do not hang up or you will be disqualified from playing the game. We will have Maller's Mountain of Money in its entirety. We'll get to that, and we will do it next.
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1: A power line is more than a power line. 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NV Energy. This is what we do.
2: 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Both are 2-1 and coming off a win. And for the Steelers, the win last week over the Bengals gave them the early division lead. Ryan Ratke and Ross Tucker have the call on Thursday Night Football.
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LeVar Arrington, Brady Quinn, Jonas Knox with you here. 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
4: Case Keenum has won starts with seven different teams, tied with Ryan Fitzpatrick for the most in NFL history. Is that something you're proud about? That you have played with seven teams and you've won a game for all seven.

0: It might be something different with Drake May, but I think he's in his own head. And, you know, sometimes you see great athletes when you say, how did you do that? And they'll tell you they don't know. They just do it. But it's when you think about doing those things, that's when you start to struggle. They're so conditioned to be reactionary that this is just normal. I mean, imagine if you're thinking about a 100-mile-an-hour fastball. You're not going to hit it. It's just, I'm sitting on this, and I'm going to go get it. And being reactionary, that is what great players, great athletes do. Yes, Marvin.
1: Yeah, you see a lot of guys that come back from injury, and they always say, I can't think about the injury because that's going to slow me up.
0: 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Hi, Dan. What do you have for me today?
2: Hey, thanks for taking my call, DP. Second time, long time, 59175. Just wanted to give a shout out to the gambling podcast, Ray and Dylan and you. I had no idea what a trap game was. Listened to you guys this last week and felt like it was a trap game last night. But money on the Bears money line, just with third string quarterback, everyone had the Eagles kind of winning that game and made a little money last night. So appreciate you guys.
0: All right. Yes, the gambling podcast every week. You can find it at danpatrick.com. Are we doing it tomorrow, Dylan? We're doing it on Wednesday during football season?
3: No, we'll be Thursday. So recap show is going to be every Monday during football season, and then Thursday is the show for the upcoming slate.
0: Yeah, Shea and Irving was not in a good place yesterday. I could hear him yelling. I'm over giving a tour to some friends who came in from California, and I can hear him MFing. He's yelling as he comes in to tape the gambling podcast. And I actually had to send somebody over. I said, will you tell Shea to shut up? But he was apoplectic about the Cowboys. He was on the verge of tears. Yes, Dylan.
3: Usually I would say he's overreacting, but the way that game went, I was like, this actually seems kind of fair.
0: We'll do a Danny cast, one of these games, one of these weeks where you can watch us watch the game. And it was a lot of fun last year. People reacted to it. You know, we're just there. I'm smoking a cigar and drinking tequila, and I got Shay there, and Dylan's in there. Big day, Ray. Yeah, Paulie.
4: I remember pulling up to one of those. I could hear yelling from the parking lot. I was like, I know what's going on.
0: It was fun. It you know, you're watching somebody watch a game, but I will say the reaction was pretty great. Nick Wright's like texting me. He goes, what are you doing? I go, I'm watching a football game. He goes, I know, but what is this? And I go, I don't know. He goes, okay. Yes, Dylan.
3: We couldn't have scripted one of those games any better last year. It was we were like, we got to watch a Cowboys game with Shea, obviously, and it was Cowboys-Packers. It ended in a 40-40 tie.
0: It was good. Who's in the confessional?
1: I'm in the confessional.
0: Marvin, you are?
1: I am.
0: Okay.
1: We're going to talk about my boot coming off.
0: Oh, yeah. You got a high ankle sprain?
1: I do. Me and A.J. Brown.
0: Yeah.
1: Two great athletes.
0: Yeah.
1: Down for the count.
0: Yeah. Yeah, you're back in action before him. 2 hours in the books. Paulie is going to take the last hour off to prep for Not So Fast. That comes up in about an hour from now on Peacock and NBC Sports Now. 2 hours in the books. One more to go. 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

0: sure there's a few of them. I mean, it's late in the show, but this audience usually helps us along. Yes, Marvin.
1: Revolution by the Beatles was used in a Nike commercial. And so every time I heard that song, used in a Nike commercial. That's all I thought about was the Nikes.
0: Okay. I don't remember hearing that song. Reggie in Mississippi. Hi, Reg. What do you have for me today?
2: Hi, bud. Yep. That Cialis commercial, I don't remember the people being in the bathtub. That's hilarious. And another thing, I don't believe that guy in 1981, he and his friends got four cases of beer into Yankee Stadium. I'm not buying that one, boss. But that was one incredible interview with Mad Dog. It's hard to believe that there's hardly any NL teams that's three-peated for a World Series, Dan. I mean, that's just hard to believe.
0: It hasn't happened, I think Mad Dog said. A National League team has not done a three-peat with the World Series. Kevin in Knoxville. Hi, Kevin.
3: Dan and the Danettes, good morning. How are you today?
0: Great, Kevin.
3: You know, Dan, first, thank you for taking my phone call. I would like to comment and commend Fritz for his Astros uniform. I was fortunate enough as a teenager to see Nolan Ryan pitch live twice. And, Dan, the sound of that ball hitting that catcher's mitt was unlike any other game. And I'd been to a lot of games. It was unlike any other sound I had heard. But kudos to Fritz. I would like to chat with you quickly about the Tennessee-Texas game we talked last week. You were absolutely right. If we beat Texas, do we get the recognition we deserve? So I would like to just say, in analyzing the game, in all three phases, I felt like defensively, special teams, we played outstanding. I think offensively, Faison Braden had a learning experience. And I'm a Vol fan, but I'm very realistic.
0: Well, but he was under pressure all game long. I mean, he got knocked out of the game. But thank you for the phone call, Kevin. But that's why I said, don't be begging for, you know, any kind of recognition. Earn it. Go win the game. This day in sports history, got anything for me, Marvin?
1: Yes, this day in 1957, the New York Giants played their last game at the Polo Grounds.
0: Okay. Let me see. Anything else? Earl Weaver, 1985, got ejected from both games of a doubleheader at Yankee Stadium. That used to be embarrassing when you'd see grown men out there in their baseball uniform kicking dirt on the umpire. Todd, what did I learn on today's award-nominated program?
4: We all learned. Joey Votto says Kyle Schwarber is like the Butterbean of baseball. His short, tight swing is like throwing punches in a telephone booth.
0: Great description. 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
7: It's time to cool down with some hockey talk.
8: Chance for Nylander. Chance for Matthews. Oh! Who looks back.
7: As Ryan the Hockey Guy will skate you through all the happenings around the NHL and here in Vegas.
9: Take it away! Robbery! Hockenin is out of it. He's got nothing except the glove. What a save.
7: It's Neutral Ice on Fox Sports Las Vegas.
10: All right, here we go. Neutral Ice on a Tuesday. I am Ryan the Hockey Guy. This is your home for hockey talk. In the Las Vegas Valley, Angel Castro in studio with us as well. And we're here. The NHL's regular season is already underway. A scoreless 0-0 affair through two periods in Carolina as the Florida Panthers and the Carolina Hurricanes open up the 2026-27 NHL regular season. It has been an entertaining game so far. Third period is right around the corner in that one. And you know, I'll tell you right now, Jacob Markstrom, that was kind of the big question mark for the Florida Panthers coming into the year. How will their goaltending fare without Sergei Bobrovsky between the pipes? Jacob Markstrom just made five saves on a four-on-one break on the power play for Carolina. I think Jacob Markstrom is going to do just fine. Okay, here's what we got on the show today. We're going to do a season preview. We're going to take and tackle the Eastern Conference first. Then we'll bring in Hannah Kirkell of the Hockey News to chat about the Golden Knights, who will play tonight. They'll open Season 10 a little after 7:30 p.m. today against the Chicago Blackhawks. Then in the 5 o'clock hour, we're going to bring in Ben Pope, who covers the Chicago Blackhawks for the Chicago Sun-Times. He'll join us at 5:15. We've got one-timers, news and notes from around the National Hockey League. And then at 5 o'clock, we will preview the Western Conference. We'll go through the Central Division. We'll go through the Pacific Division. I will tell you what I expect to happen in both of those divisions. And then we'll get a pregame preview on the way out around 5:48, 5:50 or so today. But let's start here. In the Eastern Conference, and I know it's a little bit different, but the reality is I want to get the Eastern Conference out of the way so we can spend the majority of our time in the West with the Vegas Golden Knights, with the Central Division, in trying to figure out what the Pacific and the Central are going to be this year. So with all that being said, let's slide over to the Atlantic Division. And I just talked about the Florida Panthers, who are currently playing the Carolina Hurricanes right now. I have the Florida Panthers winning the Atlantic Division. And I recognize that that sounds wild, considering the fact that the Florida Panthers missed the playoffs last year. But here's the deal with Florida. For a three-year stretch, they were the best, most dominant team in hockey. Like, it's hard to argue that. If you go to three straight Stanley Cup final appearances and you win two of them, especially two in a row against Connor McDavid, Leon Draisaitl, and the Edmonton Oilers, their firepower, it's hard for me to imagine that the Florida Panthers just fell off the face of the earth. They were injured last year. That's the reality of the situation. Alexander Barkov missed the entire season. Now they're healthy, they're rested, and you bring in another Tkachuk brother? I know there's question marks in goal, but I don't care about them. I don't think it's going to matter all that much. I believe in the Florida Panthers. I think they're going to be right back to being an elite team, to being the class of the Eastern Conference. So in my estimation, through my lens, I like Florida to win the Atlantic Division. Right behind them, I've got the Montreal Canadiens. Like, this is a team that has taken tremendous strides over the last couple of years. Big Nick Suzuki guy, love the way that he plays. Cole Caulfield, all he does is score goals. Like, this is a very good young team, and they don't have any holes, right? Like, they're good up front, they're good on the blue line, they're good in goal, and they've got a heck of a coach in Marty St. Louis. I think Montreal's for real. I think they're going to be right there with Florida at the top of the division. So Florida, Montreal, my 1 and 2 in the Atlantic. 3, it's Tampa. Now, this is a bit of a legacy pick here, and it's more about my lack of belief to some degree, not in Buffalo, but in Ottawa. But I like Tampa in the 3 spot just because this is who they are. This is what they've been over the course of the last couple of years. The Tampa Bay Lightning are a very good hockey team. The Tampa Bay Lightning have great players in every single position you need to succeed. Andre Vasilevsky, still a top 3 goaltender in the National Hockey League. Like, he's a goalie capable of winning games single-handedly, and he can still do that at a high level. John Cooper wins the Jack Adams last year. It's a lifetime achievement award. He should have won them multiple times in his career before. I just think Tampa is one of those teams where you're just never going to have them fall out, right? Like, they're never going to be a team that's in danger of missing the playoffs. I like Tampa in the 3 spot in the Atlantic Division. Next, the Buffalo Sabres. I like Buffalo here because I don't think they're going to regress to the point where they missed the playoffs. I think the era of perennial playoff team is there right now for the Buffalo Sabres. Now, I do think losing Alex Tuch hurts. I do think losing Bo Byram hurts. And I just don't know about Buffalo and their goaltending. Like, I think it could be fine for the regular season, but when you get into a series, do you have a difference maker between the pipes? If the Buffalo Sabres make a big swing for, I don't know, a Connor Hellebuck, I might shift Buffalo up a bit in my standings, but right now I like Buffalo as the 4th best team in the Atlantic Division. I think they're a wild card team in the Eastern Conference, but I do believe the Buffalo Sabres are going to make the playoffs. Ottawa, right behind them at 5. Why Ottawa at 5? Well, you lose Brady Tkachuk. Like, that's not nothing. It's your captain. It was your best offensive player. That's not an easy thing to replace. However, for Ottawa, what I like about them is last year, they were amazing under the hood. Great underlying numbers, tremendous defensive team, didn't give up a lot of chances. What I don't like about Ottawa is they did that last year and got horrific goaltending. If that does not improve, I don't know that Ottawa is going to be a playoff team. I don't know that they're going to be able to push through that barrier again without a Brady Tkachuk. So I don't know about Ottawa. They're a bubble team in my view. Then you got Boston below them at 6th. They weren't a good defensive team last year, unlike Ottawa. And while they have a great goaltender in Jeremy Swayman, like, I don't think Jeremy Swayman is going to be enough to tip the scales in favor of the Boston Bruins to the point where they make the playoffs. Like, I think we're at that stage with Boston where they're probably going to be right around the bubble, but they're just not going to be strong enough as a team to push through that boundary and make the postseason. Then rounding it out, I got Toronto to finish seventh. I like the fact that they went out there and made a splash and brought in Kirill Marchenko. I just don't know how Marchenko fits into a Jim Hiller-coached hockey club. Like, Jim Hiller is not the guy to push for offense the way that some other coaches will. You remember Jim Hiller from his time with LA, how anemic that team was offensively. Kirill Marchenko is an excellent player off the rush. Like, is there a possibility that Kirill Marchenko comes into Toronto and all of the best components of his game are gone because of the way Jim Hiller coaches his hockey club? Like, I think that's a very real prospect. And so with that being said, to move off of a guy that has the physical tools, the physical skills of Matthew Nyes, like, I don't get it. I don't really understand it from Toronto's perspective. I know Marchenko probably has the more upside as an offensive player. But again, if you've got a defensively minded coach in Jim Hiller, how much is that extra bit of offense really going to play for you? I don't know. Time will tell, I guess. I don't buy Toronto. They got too many holes. Then I'll slide over to what I expect to be the last place team in the Atlantic Division. That's the Detroit Red Wings. Like, listen, Dylan Larkin, hometown guy. He's been their captain for a long time. No longer the captain. Stripped of the captaincy, requested a trade. It all gets out there. It's murky. It's muddy. It's uncomfortable. And this is never minding the fact that Detroit, for the entire summer, didn't have a GM. Steve Yzerman, out the door. Right now, the guy that they've got in charge, Sean Horkoff, isn't even the full-time general manager. He's an interim GM. So, like, there are a lot of question marks when it comes to the Detroit Red Wings, what they're going to be, how they're going to play, all of those things. I don't think that they are a very good hockey team regardless. The knock on Detroit has been, well, they don't have a true elite number one center. Like, Dylan Larkin is a really, really good center iceman in the National Hockey League, but is he a truly elite guy? No. I was asked the question when all of the information started to come out about Dylan Larkin and requesting a trade and what that potential trade could look like. And I said, somewhat flippantly, Dylan Larkin's a guy. It's not to diminish or demean what Larkin means to a team. But Dylan Larkin, let's just be honest here. Dylan Larkin was traded to the Golden Knights tomorrow. Be their third best center. Like, that's the reality of the situation. So in so many ways, you look at it and you say, okay, if that's where the Detroit Red Wings are, and it has been years and years of circling the barrel and not being able to find that next step to get to a place where they are a contender as they had been for so many years, decades before. I just think there's too much dysfunction for the Red Wings. There's too much dysfunction in hockey operations, on the ice, with the team. I just don't buy them. So one more time to recap in the Atlantic Division. I got Florida winning it. Montreal right behind them, Tampa in the third spot, Buffalo 4, Ottawa 5, Boston 6, Toronto 7, and the worst team, in my estimation, in the Atlantic Division is the Detroit Red Wings. Okay, one division down, we got three more to go, and I'm already behind. I'm already behind the eight ball. This is tremendous. We're going to take a break. Hannah Kirkell, the Hockey News, she's going to join us as we dive a little bit deeper into the Golden Knights and their home opener tonight against the Chicago Blackhawks. Hannah Kirkell on Neutral Ice with Ryan the Hockey Guy next.
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7: Neutral Ice with Ryan the Hockey Guy rolls along here on a Tuesday. It is season 10 for the Vegas Golden Knights. They will drop the puck a little after 7:30 tonight against the Chicago Blackhawks. In the midst of our season preview, there's a lot to get to. It's a jam-packed show, and we bring in Hannah Kirkell of the Hockey News right now. Hey, Hannah, how you doing?
8: Hey, Ryan, how's it going?
7: You know, I'm excited. It's like Christmas morning, right? Like, we've got multiple games. It's a triple header on ESPN. You've got Montreal and Toronto on the tube as well. Like, it is everything a hockey fan could ask for. And, you know, the nightcap tonight is the Vegas Golden Knights, Chicago Blackhawks. It's season 10 for Vegas. So let's start with Vegas. Let's start with the Golden Knights. Like, what are you envision? What do you expect this team to be this year?
8: I mean, there's two ways to look at it. The easiest way is that they should be how they ended the season last year. And I don't mean the regular season. I mean the postseason. Mm-hmm. Like the better itineration of themselves that we always expected them to be from the beginning of the year. Took them a little bit to reach it. But, I mean, everything flowed for them in the end when they needed it to, until they really needed it to. But that's not the point. Easy answer is, I think they'll do just fine. I think Ryan Craig is eager to prove himself, and I think he's ready, and I think he knows what he wants the team to be, and I think he's communicating it well, and they're hearing him.
7: You know, on Ryan Craig, like, he doesn't have to come in here and reinvent the wheel, right? Like, this is a team that's established with a core that knows how to win. He's got experience, obviously, with some of the core pieces that are in the National Hockey League, but also the AHL guys that have been pushing to get opportunity. We'll talk about Braden Bowman and Trevor Connolly in a minute. But, like, for Ryan Craig, it's really about marrying the two pieces of himself with the Golden Knights, the assistant coach that won a Stanley Cup and the guy that was leading the charge for Henderson over the last 3 years.
8: No, absolutely. That's exactly correct. I mean, in terms of new coaching gigs and first-time head coaches, there probably isn't any easy way to jump in, but if there was an easiest way, it's probably how Craig is doing it, because he knows these guys from his time as being an assistant coach. He knows Henderson guys from his time down there, just like you were saying. He knows all their strengths. He knows what makes them tick. He knows who looks good together and when, and he knows what buttons to push. So you never really know about first year coaches, but for all intents and purposes, I think he's their guy. And so do they, obviously.
7: Now, I am interested to kind of get your perspective on this. Like, it has been a different look for Vegas on the blue line over the course of preseason. We're seeing a bit more balance. McNabb and Theodore together, that makes sense. Parker Wotherspoon, new to the organization, paired up with Rasmus Anderson. And then you've got Noah Hanifin on his offside, paired up with Jeremy Lozon on what would effectively be the third pair for the Golden Knights. Like, what are some of the advantages you see for Vegas in a more balanced approach on the blue line?
8: Well, you don't have to play Braden McNabb 25 minutes a night. He's an exceptional hockey player, and he has been for a long time. But, you know, as you age, you can't do the things you are exceptional at for as long as you used to be able to. So a more balanced line, you know, a more balanced combinations, those three combinations gives them, I don't know, they could play 18 and what's the rest, 24? Mm-hmm. I mean, I'm not very great at math, admittedly, but...
7: So, okay, to your point, right, like that's an ideal situation. If you have a game where there are no penalties, right, like no special teams at all, no power plays, no penalty kills, nothing at all, like ideally you'd love to get as close to 20-20-20 as you can. However, the only downfall or the only thing that I'm concerned with is what happens in those games where there are penalties, where there's power plays and penalty kills, and a guy like Noah Hanifin could get lost in the flow of a game. And to me, like that's an area that I think we're not really focused on right now, but might be when you get a game sheet after a game and Noah Hanifin's played 14-15 minutes on a given night.
8: No, you're absolutely right. I mean, it's never easy switching a guy to his offhand. So I understand trying to shelter him there for that reason. It would have been tough putting Wotherspoon and Lozon together, probably two new guys coming in at the same time together. Or no, Lozon came in at the beginning of the end year. Sorry, I'm all scrambled. I'm doing this hit outside. It is tough because penalties do always dictate the flow of the game. And there are going to be nights where you look at the sheet and, like you said, Noah Hanifin played 14.5 minutes.
7: You got to think
8: they'll play around with it as the season progresses.
7: Yeah, and that's, I guess, kind of where I fall on it, right? Because in my estimation, you look at Noah Hanifin and the impact that he can have on this team. I don't mind the idea of Hanifin on his offside because I think, especially in the offensive zone, that can open up the game for him a little bit more. In the same way that it opens up the game for Shea Theodore. Like, Noah Hanifin might be pushing or tipping the scales when it comes to offensive production because I just think that in the offensive zone, on the right side, that could lend him to using his legs, to finding areas to be impactful offensively, which isn't a bad thing for the Golden Knights either.
8: No, and I think that also was probably the idea, right? I have three guys that can distribute the puck well, one on each pairing. So you're never without a guy who can contribute offensively like that. Obviously not taking away anything away from guys like Barker Waters, who did have great offensive seasons last year with Pittsburgh. But, I mean, when you've got Anderson, Theodore, and now Hanifin playing on his offside, all split up, the ability to stretch the ice is always there. You always have that option.
7: Hannah Kirkell, the Hockey News, joining us here as we dive a little bit deeper into the Vegas Golden Knights. They'll start season 10 in just a couple of hours against the Chicago Blackhawks. All right, Trevor Connelly, big story in camp and expected to play on a line tonight with Tomáš Hertl and Victor Olofsson. What do you like about the Golden Knights' new-look third line and Trevor Connelly specifically?
8: Well, I think it was very intentional putting him with Hertl and Olofsson. I mean, both veteran guys, both vocal guys, both able to help him out and give him those tips on, you know, just little things, how to translate his game better. You know, he's been complimenting them all camp, saying about how, you know, Hertl's always talking to him, always pointing things out, what he can do differently next time, what he can do better. And, you know, guys like Olofsson too. I really like what we've seen out of Connelly so far. And, you know, tonight we're going to find out just how well he can translate and how quickly. But, you know, through his three preseason games he played, a little bit I saw of him down in Henderson last year from, you know, just out in drills. It's he's a special prospect. Yeah. He's a guy that the organization, he's the type of guy that the organization had in a long time. He's really talented. I know he's a little on the smaller side and he's had some health concerns, but he's super sharp. If he can stay healthy, I really do think in terms of the sky's the limit, right? I mean, when he's out there, he looks a little bit like Mitch Marner. His skating, his edge work, the way he can see the ice and not force plays, but make plays that don't really look super possible.
7: You know what it is? You know what it is about Connolly that I really like, what I've observed from him through the preseason? When he was playing with Hurdle and playing with Olofsson.
8: Is it the bruise on his eye?
7: Not the bruise on his eye, no. When he was playing with Hurdle and Olofsson, he wasn't deferring to those guys. When he was playing in different spots in the lineup, when Ryan Craig was moving line combinations around, he wasn't deferring to Jack Eichel or Mark Stone. Like, when the puck was on his stick, he was attacking the middle of the ice and he wasn't deferring. And I think that that's a really good sign for a young prospect who is coming into the lineup and expected to make plays.
8: Absolutely. He's confident in his game. If there's a play to make, obviously he's going to make it. He's a playmaker. But he's also not going to not take the shot if it's there. He likes the sport and he has a good shot.
7: Hannah Kirkell, the Hockey News, joining us here as we chat about the Golden Knights. They'll be taking on the Chicago Blackhawks later today, 7:30 puck drop inside T-Mobile Arena, season 10 in the National Hockey League for the Vegas Golden Knights. All right, Hannah, let's kind of zero in on the game. Chicago, no Connor Bedard. It's a team that has been rebuilding for what seems like forever. What are you expecting out of the Blackhawks tonight?
8: Well, like you said, it seems like they've been rebuilding forever. So there's probably going to be a sense of urgency and maybe desperation. I know it's just game one, but points matter in September, I guess. Starts in September now. Points matter in September, too. And if you can stack them, it's a lot easier, in the middle of the season when those lulls happen. No Connor Bedard does give the lineup a little bit of a rough look, but you've still got Frank Nazar. You know, you've still got Tyler Bertuzzi. He's very dangerous on the power play. You've still got, I guess, they're healthy scratching Teuvo Teravainen, so you don't have him. And you have the first look at Patrick Kane his second time around with the Blackhawks. So
7: is that
8: they're not without their offensive weapons.
7: Listen, on Patrick Kane, like, do you believe that's just a nostalgia play? Or is it more than that for Chicago?
8: I mean, he's not who he once was. That's obvious. But he's still got some in the tank. And I mean, we saw it last year with Detroit. Assuming he hasn't completely fallen off a cliff since then, he's still got something in the tank. He knows what it's like to be a young and undersized, star player that's highly touted in a market like Chicago. And maybe a guy like Bedard needs that. He's had his injury concerns. And obviously you can't really help that if it's just a case of bad luck, but I don't think it's just nostalgia. I think there probably was some nostalgia that went into it, but it's not one of those decisions that are unthinkable. The amount of nostalgia that seeps into it.
7: It
8: doesn't even make sense. It's not like that.
7: I don't think it's just to make everyone feel good about the fact that Patrick Kane can finish his career in Chicago. Like, I think that there's, like you said, still some left in the tank. And the mentoring of Connor Bedard is a piece to this puzzle that I think matters a lot more beyond just, hey, isn't it warm and fuzzy that Patrick Kane is a Chicago Blackhawk again?
8: Absolutely. And it does make people say that. And it does maybe help distract a little bit from how it does seem like they're still rebuilding and have been for a long time. But like you said, there's logic behind it as well. It's not just the nostalgia play.
7: All right, what are you looking forward to most tonight in the game? Like, is it the pregame theatrics, like whatever the Golden Knights going to do for season 10? Like, is he going to fight a whole bunch of different things on the ice? Like, what are you looking forward to most?
8: Honestly, I hadn't even considered the new pregame show. They probably will go all out for season 10.
7: For sure.
8: Honestly, they definitely should. Honestly, I'm just looking forward to watching hockey that matters. Like, the preseason is great, but when you're looking on the ice, you know, the care meter is a little bit low on the players usually, because they're not lazy or anything like that. Just, it's not real. They're just looking to get their reps in. But tonight it is real, and tonight the points are real. You know, Vegas will be looking to make a splash in front of the fans and, you know, give them something to be happy about in the first game of the season. Chicago is looking to court that. So I'm just looking forward to seeing a game that matters, where each team wants something and where their, you know, 100% effort is going into achieving that.
7: Hannah, are you out at the gold carpet right now?
8: I'm around the arena from it. They wouldn't let me in yet.
7: All right. That's fine. No worries. Enjoy.
8: You hear something in the background?
7: No. I wasn't sure if you were on the gold carpet, because like that is an event. If you've never covered it, like it is an event. There's a lot of really nice suits going through there. It's tremendous.
8: I'll get to catch the tail end of it.
7: Okay, great stuff. Hey, Hannah, thanks for jumping on here and doing this. Where can people follow you? Where can people follow you and find your stuff?
8: I'm on Twitter at @H_KIRK6, and I am on the Hockey News. I cover the Vegas Golden Knights. I think that's about it.
7: All right.
8: I have a Substack, but I'm not plugging that.
7: Okay, good stuff, Hannah. Thanks so much for jumping on here and joining us.
8: And
7: enjoy the game.
8: Thanks for having me.
7: That is Hannah Kirkell with the Hockey News joining us again as we set the table on season number 10 for the Vegas Golden Knights. That will kick off in just a couple of hours. But right now, on Neutral Ice, we're going to give some stuff away. UNLV football versus North Dakota, Saturday, October 10th. We've got a pair of tickets to see UNLV Rebel football versus North Dakota State at Allegiant Stadium on October 10th. 702-876-1340. Be caller number six. Caller number six, you're a winner. 702-876-1340. We're coming back with more Eastern Conference preview on Neutral Ice.
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7: Neutral Ice rolling along here on a Tuesday. Still no score between the Florida Panthers and the Carolina Hurricanes. Go hockey. Like, listen, I was getting really excited at the idea of shortened preseason, sloppiness, lots of goals early on in games in the regular season. And then you got Florida and Carolina over here just being like, no, we're not going to score. 9 minutes left. No goals. No goals.
20: Don't get too excited, Mr. Wallace. Don't get too excited. Maintain your energy.
7: Okay. All right. Well, it's fine. You know who is going to have a lot of goals tonight? It's the Vegas Golden Knights and the Chicago Blackhawks. I would be shocked if that game is 0-0 after the first period. But I'll get to a full pregame preview in just a little bit. As I mentioned earlier off the top, today's show is going to be a little bit different than what we have done over the first week or so of Neutral Ice, because I've got an entire league to preview and not a lot of time to do it. So right now, we are going to lean into the Metropolitan Division. Metropolitan Division, I've got the Washington Capitals winning the Metro. The Washington Capitals. They added Alex Tuch, Jordan Kyrou, to a team that is already very good. What I like about Washington, it's similar to Ottawa. Like, they defend well. This is a team that doesn't give up a lot of grade A dangerous scoring chances. And what I really like about Washington is that they have positioned themselves in a great way post Alexander Ovechkin. Now, don't get too excited. Ovechkin's playing this year, but I think this is it for Ovi. And so Washington wasn't just settling on Alexander Ovechkin becoming the greatest goal scorer to ever play the game and then riding off into the sunset and not being very good. They have set themselves up in a great way. And I think this is going to be a big, big year for the Capitals. I've already talked about what type of year I think it's going to be for Logan Thompson. I don't need to rehash that on today's program, but I think Logan's going to win a lot of games. I think the Capitals are going to win a lot of games. They're going to win the Metro. Right behind them, the defending Stanley Cup champion, Carolina Hurricanes. Carolina's too good. They have been too good for a long, long time. And the benefit of winning, if you're Carolina, is that you know what it takes in the postseason. Now it's about pacing yourself and getting there. That's why I don't have Carolina winning the division. I think this is going to be a relaxed year, or as relaxed a year as you could possibly get for Carolina and the way that they play under Rod Brind'Amour, but I don't think Carolina is in any danger of falling off. I think they pace themselves, and if they don't finish first in the division, it's not that big of a deal. They're going to be just fine. Here's the other thing when it comes to the Metro. Outside of Washington and Carolina, take your pick. I will be able to be talked into anything beyond there. Like, if you want to tell me why the New York Rangers are going to have a bounce back year, I'll listen. If you want to tell me why the New Jersey Devils are going to make the playoffs or finish third in the division or win it all, like, you can convince me of anything outside of Washington, Carolina 1-2. Pittsburgh, Philly, Columbus, well, not Columbus. Columbus Blue Jackets aren't making the playoffs, but I have a hard time understanding what the rest of the Metro is beyond just Washington and Carolina. So, with that being said, I've got the New York Islanders in the third spot. I've got them making the playoffs. And the only reason is because I believe in Pete DeBoer. Like, this dude does not miss the playoffs. He just doesn't. Like, DeBoer, having a full offseason, a full training camp, getting to play around with Matthew Schaefer, who I'm a big fan of, good leadership, good veteran presence on that team. Like, I just don't see the Islanders missing because I believe in DeBoer that much as a head coach. Then, right behind him in the fourth position, I've got the New Jersey Devils. And this is all dependent on health. Because every year, Jack Hughes looks like an absolute superstar in the league, and every year Jack Hughes gets hurt, and it derails. It derails the New Jersey Devils in their season. So in a lot of ways, New Jersey, you can talk me into third. You can talk me into absolutely a playoff team, and you can talk me into seventh or eighth in the division because Jack got hurt or there was some injury that derailed the season for the New Jersey Devils. So for that reason and that reason alone, I don't have them in the playoffs because I don't think the Metro is going to have more than three teams. I've got five in the Atlantic, three in the Metropolitan. Behind the Devils, fifth place, Pittsburgh. Listen, it was cool to see Sidney Crosby in the playoffs again. But you know what's even better? Sidney Crosby to Colorado rumors. That's what I live for. That's what I want. Sidney Crosby to Colorado. And listen, I know it's not going to happen. That's totally fine. But I just don't buy the Penguins. I just don't buy them as a team that's going to make the postseason. There's not a lot of room. There's not a lot of space. The Atlantic is too good. I don't think the Metropolitan is that good. And therefore, I just don't see a path forward for the Pittsburgh Penguins. Not high on the Philadelphia Flyers. I've got them right behind the Penguins, mainly because I just don't want to give Flyer fans the satisfaction of finishing ahead of Sidney Crosby at this stage of his career. Like, give the man that at least. Sidney Crosby, 22 years in the league. At least I finished ahead of the Philadelphia Flyers. That's fine with me. I'm okay with that. But no, I'm not particularly high on Philadelphia. There isn't much in my eyes that separates the Islanders, the Devils, the Penguins, the Flyers from one another. You can line them up in any direction you want to, and I'll believe it. I really will. That's how I feel about the Metropolitan Division. But I got Philadelphia behind Pittsburgh. In the seventh spot, I've got the New York Rangers. And this one pains me for a number of different reasons. Number one, I love Igor Shesterkin. He is, in my view, the best goalie in the world right now. Connor Hellebuck is refusing to play for the Winnipeg Jets. And even though Connor Hellebuck won a gold medal for Team USA at the Olympics, I think Igor Shesterkin right now at this moment in time is a better goaltender. And what's crazy about Shesterkin is you look at his numbers last year for the Rangers, he was excellent. Like, they couldn't score. And I appreciate that the Rangers go out there and they address that by bringing in Pavel Dorofeev. Good on them. Good for you. However, I still don't really know what the Rangers are. Are the Rangers a team that can go out and outscore their defensive problems, or are the Rangers a team that hopes Igor Shesterkin can keep everyone to one or less, and all we got to do is find a couple of goals? I'm not really sure what the Rangers are, and though I believe wholeheartedly in Igor Shesterkin, I just don't believe in the rest of the team, in how they've been constructed, and I don't think there's enough offense for the Rangers to make the playoffs. even with Pavel Dorofeev. Then we come to the team I believe will finish last in the Metropolitan Division. It is the Columbus Blue Jackets. I like what Columbus has done. You lock up Adam Fantilli. Somehow you've managed to get Zach Werenski to stay, at least for now. And you go and trade for Matthew Nyes and move off of a player in Kirill Marchenko that didn't want to play for you. You're in a good spot if you're Columbus. However, I'm not a big fan of Rick Bonus in that spot, especially in light of his comments after the season last year. What does the culture look like? All of those questions need to be answered. And if it goes poorly early, I just don't know that Columbus is going to be able to get it back on the rails. I like Jet Greaves, big fan of Jet Greaves, but it's one season. He's got to be able to do it for more than one season before you buy into goaltending being the savior for Columbus. I just think there's too much noise, too much distraction, too much secondary storylines swirling around the Columbus Blue Jackets right now that I just don't see them having a great year. And that's okay. That's okay. So again, Metropolitan Division 1 through 8. I got the Washington Capitals winning the division, Carolina in second place, the Islanders making the playoffs in third place. Then you got the Devils, the Penguins, the Flyers, the Rangers, and Columbus Blue Jackets all missing the postseason, finishing 4 through 8. So there we go. We've got it done. Eastern Conference. Box checked. Now you know what's going to happen. I guarantee you I'm going to be wrong on at least 6 or 7 things. Yeah, 6 or 7 things. All right. We're going to take a break. Great observations. That's coming up next. It's Neutral Ice with Ryan the Hockey Guy.
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22: This week's Findlay Cadillac Henderson Player Performance of the Week is from college football and the Ohio State University. This week, I have to shout out wide receiver Jeremiah Smith for his career day versus Illinois as the Buckeyes rolled 42-19. 1 week after breaking Ohio State's all-time receiving record, Jeremiah Smith delivered the best statistical performance of his career. He set career highs in receptions, receiving yards, and touchdowns, finishing with 12 catches, 217 yards, and 4 TDs. A Heisman Trophy favorite, Smith became just the fifth player in Ohio State history to catch 4 touchdown passes in a single game, tying the program record. After the game, Fox's Jenny Taff caught up with Jeremiah to talk about his big day.
23: A career day for you, and I'm getting used to saying that, but, you know, tying the program record 4 touchdowns, how would you describe what went into this performance?
24: It just started back in practice on Tuesday. That's when all the preparation starts. Just to build up to game day, and it all showed today on the field.
23: What drives you? What motivates you every day?
24: My teammates, man. This is who I do it for. This is why I come out and play the game that I love, and I want this team to be successful in many ways that I could help and do that, and I'm always giving my all.
22: That was Ohio State wide receiver Jeremiah Smith with Jenny Taff following the game. Smith is only 15 catches away from breaking Ohio State's all-time receptions record, currently held by Emeka Abuka with 205. He also just needs 2 more receiving touchdowns to pass Chris Olave for Ohio State's career receiving touchdown record of 35. In his third year with the Buckeyes, Smith is playing the best football of his career. His head coach, Ryan Day, credits that continued growth to his development as a route runner. He said, I quote, "I think his routes have become more refined. You're seeing a little bit more definition on that route. Now those guys are having a hard time staying with them," end quote. So following the game, Jeremiah was asked if he felt he was getting better and his route running was getting better as well.
24: I did feel like I got better this whole year. Big thanks to all my coaches, especially Coach Hank, I'm sorry. Been doing a great job week in and week out and just, you know, the little things that I need to do here and there. You could say my route running got so much better from my freshman year to now. Like, it got so much better, and Coach Day, Coach Hank even said the same thing. So I think I'm definitely getting better week in and week out.
22: Reality is, not only is Jeremiah Smith a great wide receiver, he's a great football player and is guaranteed to be a top pick in the 2027 NFL Draft. 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
7: All right, great observations. Neutral Ice, I'm having too much fun. I want to throw a shout out to a listener of the program who gifted me something awesome today. Angel, I don't know if you've seen this already. I'm going to pull it out in a minute, but like, so on X, Donnie Brasco, that's the handle, Donnie Brasco on X. I stopped by today and like he colluded with my wife. Like he had like a whole conversation from what I could, like what I found out after the fact, but he wanted everything to be a surprise. And it's really cool because it was like, I had no idea what was going on. It's tremendous. But I get like this notification here at the station that someone's here to give me something. I walk out and I meet Donnie for a moment, and he hands me a box, and inside the box is Mjolnir, Thor's hammer.
3: Great observation.
7: But it's not just Thor's hammer. It's the Neutral Ice version of Thor's hammer.
3: Great observation.
7: And it was quite honestly the coolest thing I've ever gotten.
3: Great observation.
7: I'm a big Marvel guy. Like, I'm a nerd, right? I love hockey. I love Marvel. I love Star Wars. Like, I love my wife and kids for sure. That goes without saying. I probably should have started there. But anyway, like, I've got my own Mjolnir. I feel worthy. This is amazing.
3: Great observation.

0: tuning in that find value in what we're doing here and the type of show that we're trying to provide. So thanks so much, Donnie. Tremendous stuff. It rocks. Okay. Now to the other observations. They're kind of boring. Like, I mean, they're not your own Mjolnir. Guys, I'm Thor. Or I'm Cap. Or I'm Captain America.
1: Great observation.
0: In Avengers Endgame. All I'm saying is someone had to beat Thanos.
1: Great observation.
0: You're right. It is a great observation, Leon. Okay, enough with the Marvel stuff. Everyone's like, God, get to the hockey. We've got captain's announcements here. David Pastrnak named captain of the Boston Bruins. 28th captain in franchise history succeeding. Brad Marchand, who served as captain for 2 years, which is amazing in and of itself. Like, it is surprising to me at times that Brad Marchand was a captain of any team, let alone the Boston Bruins. But it really does give you an idea of how good that room was, how important the leadership was of Patrice Bergeron and Zdeno Chara. And I have no doubt in my mind that David Pastrnak is the perfect captain for the Boston Bruins.
1: Great observation.
0: You're right. It is. It is a great observation. It just makes sense. And right now, I'd argue Pasternak's their best player. You could have gone Pastrnak or Charlie McAvoy. I personally believe that Pastrnak has learned what it means to be a captain. Understands what it means to give everybody an equal voice. And that was the thing that really shined through in his press conference. So with that, I love it. And then the last observation I'll leave you with is Thomas Chabot, named captain of the Ottawa Senators. Both of these teams nailed it. Chabot, the 11th captain in Ottawa Senators history. I think it was important for Ottawa to have a new captain in light of Brady Tkachuk requesting a trade and moving on to play in Florida. And Chabot has been the guy at the forefront, answering the questions, dealing with the media. He's the right man for the job.
1: Great observation.
0: He wants to be in Ottawa. That's important to the Senators. It should be important to that organization. I love it. Two captains that they actually absolutely hit out of the park, even if Ottawa ruined it by having three alternate captains as well.
1: Great observation.
0: All right. Hour number two is coming up next. We've got the Western Conference preview, Ben Pope as well at 5:15. Keep it locked in right here on Neutral Ice.
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7: 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They knock it down. Whoa! 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At the side of the net, Raleigh Durant had that chance at the side of the net, and Wall reached back and kept it out, and Wall has been tremendous in this game.
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8: 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That is just some good stuff. Durant thought he had himself an empty netter.
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9: Neutral Ice rolling along here on a Tuesday, hour number two. Brian the Hockey Guy, Angel Castro, hanging out with you for the next hour as we get you dialed in for the Golden Knights season opener, season 10 against Chicago, 7:30 puck drop. It'll be, like, it's a national game, guys. Probably 7:45. It's my guess, anyway. Stormy Bonantoni, she's going to be on the call of the game on ESPN. She dropped by the program yesterday. We're going to have Ben Pope. Covers the Chicago Blackhawks for the Chicago Sun-Times. He'll join us in just about 15 minutes or so. I want to pick his brain about Chicago. It's a team that there are a lot of individual pieces that I like. What does the next step look like for Chicago, a team that quite honestly has been rebuilding for a long, long time? So that's going to be Ben Pope in just about 15 minutes or so. One-timers. Might look a little bit different depending on how quickly I can get through the Central Division and my predictions for that division. But before we get to anything, the Florida Panthers, who I have picked in all of my infinite wisdom to win the Atlantic Division, and quite honestly, like, it goes beyond just winning the division for Florida.